Becky Buller with The Ride. You're listening to Welcome Home on KYRS. That's right. We also heard Rosie Ledette with You're No Good For Me. We heard Sister Cookie in there with Can't Get It When You Want It. We heard Patty Griffin with Back at the Start. And Matt Mitchell started off this set with House on Fire. Up next is The Onlys. We'll see your little Diamond Joe. Welcome home, KYRS.

Mercy D. Walton with the five card hand here on Welcome Home, KYRS. See, we also heard some Molly Tuttle with That's Gonna Hurt. Great guitar work on that song. Nice job, Molly. Love Dean before that with Honey Pie. And we also heard the Onlys start off this set with the Diamond Joe. Up next, we're going to go to Eddie Ninevolt, and he's going to take you to the Red River. Let's do that right now. Eddie Ninevolt, Welcome Home, KYRS.

The amazing Marcia Ball with That's Enough of That Stuff. You're listening to Welcome Home on KYRS. We heard Allison August with Dog in You and Eddie 9V with Red River before that. We have one more tune. Thank you for listening to Welcome Home, episode number 498. The last tune is from Janova Magnus. We'll see you next week. KYRS.

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11: 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Corey Aileen at Lever, Pamela Jean at Birdie's, Amy Shaver, Nathan Chartrey, and Joshua Belliardo at the Checkerboard. Boom Jam with Lady Ray, Tomboy, and many others at the Spokane Convention Center. Flee the Century and Bandit Train at the Big Dipper, and Steady Rockwell at Zola. Sunday, Jameson Sampson at Uno Mas Taco Shop, Jim Bricky at Big Bar Brewing, Spokane Rises with the Ringers at the Ponderay Pavilion at Northern Quest, and Mezzanine at the Big Dipper. 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
11: 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Corey Aileen at Le Verre, Pamela Jean at Birdie's, Amy Shaver, Nathan Chartrey, and Joshua Belliardo at the Checkerboard. Boom Jam with Lady Ray, Tomboy, and many others at the Spokane Convention Center. Flea the Century and Bandit Train at the Big Dipper, and Steady Rockwell at Zola. Sunday, Jameson Sampson at Uno Mas Taco Shop, Jim Bricky at Big Bar Brewing, Spokane Rises with the Ringers at the Ponderay Pavilion at Northern Quest, and Mezzanine at the Big Dipper. 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

0: Before there was America's Got Talent, there was England's Got Talent, 1487. KYRS and the Spokane Renaissance Fair invite you to get loud in the library for an evening of medieval merriment. 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

This is your KYRS live and local calendar for September 11th through the 13th. Friday, a Spokane Fire Relief Benefit Concert with Jacob Van Now, Zach Pass, Retro Roger, and others at Soulful Soups and Spirits, Rush Atticus at the Chameleon, Austin Carruthers and the Star Court at Zola, the Jason Perry Band at the Night Market and Street Fair at the U District Gateway Bridge, and Hayes Noble at the Big Dipper. Saturday, Porch Fest with Thirsty Boots, the Dirty Champions, and many others throughout West Central. Corey Aileen at Le Vert, Pamela Jean at Birdie's, Amy Shaver, Nathan Chartrey, and Joshua Belliardo at the Checkerboard. Boom Jam with Lady Ray, Tomboy, and many others at the Spokane Convention Center. Flee the Century and Bandit Train at the Big Dipper, and Steady Rockwell at Zola. Sunday, Jameson Sampson at Uno Mas Taco Shop, Jim Bricky at Big Bar Brewing, Spokane Rises with the Ringers at the Ponderay Pavilion at Northern Quest, and Mezzanine at the Big Dipper. 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
2: 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It takes 2 seconds to buckle up. 2 seconds that could save your life. 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

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My name is Becca, and tonight it's all about the hook here on 92.3 FM. Thanks for tuning in and spending a little bit of your Saturday night with us. We have had quite the busy day here at the studio. KYRS DJs spent a good part of the afternoon over at Boom Jam. We were broadcasting live and interviewing artists and just soaking in the fun out there on the waterfront. Quite a wonderful time. Hopefully some of y'all made it out as well. And then right now, the third floor of the library is flooded with people in a specific kind of garb, a rather medieval garb. We have from now until like 8 p.m. ish, we have our sneak peek of the Ren Faire. So we've Spokane Ren Faire players here at the library doing demos and doing little skits and performances and just kind of filling the Spokane Central Library with whimsy. It's an awesome time, and if you're around, pop in, just climb up on up to the third floor and see for yourself. You can grab a beer or wine from one of our volunteers, and you can wave at me in the studio and have a jolly medieval time. If you don't make it tonight, of course, there's actually the real Ren Faire happening next month. And of course, hopefully you can make it out to that as well. Boom Jam, I think, is still going on. I think the Max were set to play while I am here. And then there's artists playing all over Spokane throughout the night. There was Porch Fest today. It was just September 12th is a huge day for Spokane. We had in Coeur d'Alene, there was the Ink Print Rally. So arts and culture and music is just alive and thriving here in our downtown and across the area. Again, you are listening to KYRS Medical Lake Spokane, 88.1 and 92.3 FM, Thin Air Community Radio. The song you just heard was End Eric Sparrow and the Life of Him by Hop Mulligan. And coming up next here, we have the Front Bottoms, The Beers. Here we go.

That was Spirit Fountain by Algernon Cadwalader. Just before that, you heard Yeah Yeah Utah by Marietta. And up next here is a classic. We know him, we love him. It's Mexile with Cats.

We were supposed to move in yesterday, but when I got the keys to the apartment, the place was trash. Literally, dirty garbage everywhere. Carpet, nasty as shit, fast and dirty. Bro, I am heated. Like, I'm supposed to be moved in right now.

That was You Ate My Enchilada by Michael Sarah Palin. No, sorry. That was Carly Cosgrove. Excuse me. And just before that was Back to Life by Origami Angel, one of their singles that they've released ahead of their album, which it sounds like could be slated for next summer, maybe next fall. They're working on it, but they're touring and they're doing all of these festivals and things. So far on the horizon, but still on the horizon. And then before that, we listened to Homebody by Microwave. You're listening to It's All About the Hook. We've got Via Luna, There, Captain Jazz, all coming up. So stay tuned after this break.

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1: 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Friday, a Spokane Fire Relief Benefit Concert with Jacob Van Now, Zach Pass, Retro Roger, and others at Soulful Soups and Spirits, Rush Atticus at the Chameleon, Austin Carruthers and the Star Court at Zola, the Jason Perry Band at the Night Market and Street Fair at the U-District Gateway Bridge, and Hayes Noble at the Big Dipper. Saturday, Porch Fest with Thirsty Boots, The Dirty Champions, and many others throughout West Central. Corey Aileen at Le Verre, Pamela Jean at Birdie's, Amy Shaver, Nathan Chartre, and Joshua Belliardo at the Checkerboard. Boom Jam with Lady Ray, Tomboy, and many others at the Spokane Convention Center. Flee the Century and Bandit Train at the Big Dipper, and Steady Rockwell at Zola. Sunday, Jameson Sampson at Uno Mas Taco Shop, Jim Bricky at Big Bar Brewing, Spokane Rises with the Ringers at the Ponderay Pavilion at Northern Quest, and Mezzanine at the Big Dipper. 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
2: And we're back with It's All About the Hook. Here is If You Can't Vibe with the Peter Criss Jazz, You Must Be Dead by Via Luna.

That was Puddle Splashers by Captain Jazz. Just before that was End and End by There, There, There. And just before that again was If You Can't Vibe with the Peter Chris Jazz. If You Can't Vibe with the Peter Chris Jazz, You Must Be Dead by Via Luna. Up next here is one of my favorite covers of all time. It's not their song originally. That's what a cover is. It's, I think, a cover of a Sheryl Crow song. But Michael Sarah Palin did just such a, I don't know, good job, such a unique take on it that I didn't even identify at first that it was somebody else's song. And it took me a while to even like listen to the original after that. But this is If It Makes You Happy, a cover by Michael Sarah Palin.

0: That was Dear Marianne, No One Is Gonna Love You. Before that, we heard Retirement Party, Meet Me in Montauk, and Pool Kids with That's Physics, Baby. And we are coming up on the end of the hour, so I think we'll have just about one song to go. And I'm choosing it right now. We're going to listen to Scotty Spliffin by Dikembe. If you don't remember, this one starts off with a little snippet, audio snippet from Freaks and Geeks, one of the best shows of all time to get canceled after only one season. Would highly recommend checking it out. Really, really kind of the same way that Michael Cera's entire repertoire of work kind of makes, kind of is the epitome of Midwest emo. I think Freaks and Geeks kind of taps into that exact same feeling. And this is Scotty Spliffin by Dikembe.
1: Look, these teachers want us to work, you know? And I say, fine, I'll work. But you gotta let me do the kind of work that I want to do. And for me, Lindsay, it's my drum kit, man. This is my passion, you know? This is the essence of who I am now. But before I had this, I was lost too. You see what I'm saying? You need to find your reason for living. You gotta find your big, gigantic drum kit, you know?
2: Hey, maybe I'll buy a clarinet.

And that's it for us tonight. You have been a great audience. Thanks for hanging out and spending a little bit of your Saturday evening with me. 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
1: This is your KYRS live and local calendar for September 11th through the 13th. Friday, a Spokane Fire Relief Benefit Concert with Jacob Van Now, Zach Pass, Retro Roger, and others at Soulful Soups and Spirits, Rush Atticus at the Chameleon, Austin Carruthers and the Star Court at Zola, the Jason Perry Band at the Night Market and Street Fair at the U-District Gateway Bridge, and Hayes Noble at the Big Dipper. Saturday, Porch Fest with Thirsty Boots, the Dirty Champions, and many others throughout West Central. Corey Aileen at Le Vert, Pamela Jean at Birdie's, Amy Shaver, Nathan Chartrey, and Joshua Belliardo at the Checkerboard. Boom Jam with Lady Ray, Tomboy, and many others at the Spokane Convention Center. Flee the Century and Bandit Train at the Big Dipper, and Steady Rockwell at Zola. Sunday, Jameson Sampson at Uno Mas Taco Shop, Jim Bricky at Big Bar Brewing, Spokane Rises with the Ringers at the Ponderay Pavilion at Northern Quest, and Mezzanine at the Big Dipper. 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

0: 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Tower of Power. Tower of Power is a soul band playing soul music 30 years this year. From 1968 all the way up until today, one thing remains true for me. I'll still be digging on James Brown.
1: So I imagine you're pretty concerned about the thumping coming from downstairs, and I totally get it. I totally understand. But I just got to say, don't worry about it. It's just DJ Shrimp Biscuit. I've got it all under control, man. Every Tuesday night from 8 to 10 p.m., I'm going to be in your basement channeling rare tunes forged in divine wizardly flame. That's right. I've turned your basement into a one-way ticket to White Label Euphoria, and you're invited. Heard only on KYRS, Thin Air Community Radio. 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

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Let us begin.

0: 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I've been your host, DJ Ra the Everlasting. 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
3: 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Friday, a Spokane Fire Relief Benefit Concert with Jacob Van Now, Zach Pass, Retro Roger, and others at Soulful Soups and Spirits, Rush Atticus at the Chameleon, Austin Carruthers and the Star Court at Zola, the Jason Perry Band at the Night Market and Street Fair at the U District Gateway Bridge, and Hayes Noble at the Big Dipper. 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Corey Aileen at Lever, Pamela Jean at Birdie's, Amy Shaver, Nathan Chartrey, and Joshua Belliardo at the Checkerboard. Boom Jam with Lady Ray, Tomboy, and many others at the Spokane Convention Center. Flee the Century and Bandit Train at the Big Dipper, and Steady Rockwell at Zola. Sunday, Jameson Sampson at Uno Mas Taco Shop, Jim Bricky at Big Bar Brewing, Spokane Rises with the Ringers at the Pondere Pavilion at Northern Quest, and Mezzanine at the Big Dipper. 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

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I'm your host, DJ Mithras the Invincible. 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

0: 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I've been your host, DJ Mithras, the Invincible. 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
5: This is your KYRS live and local calendar for September 11th through the 13th. Friday, a Spokane Fire Relief Benefit Concert with Jacob Van Now, Zach Pass, Retro Roger, and others at Soulful Soups and Spirits, Rush Atticus at the Chameleon, Austin Carruthers and the Star Court at Zola, the Jason Perry Band at the Night Market and Street Fair at the U District Gateway Bridge, and Hayes Noble at the Big Dipper. Saturday, Porch Fest with Thirsty Boots, the Dirty Champions, and many others throughout West Central. Corey Aileen at Le Vert, Pamela Jean at Birdie's, Amy Shaver, Nathan Chartre, and Joshua Belliardo at the Checkerboard. Boom Jam with Lady Ray, Tomboy, and many others at the Spokane Convention Center. Flee the Century and Bandit Train at the Big Dipper, and Steady Rockwell at Zola. Sunday, Jameson Sampson at Uno Mas Taco Shop, Jim Bricky at Big Bar Brewing, Spokane Rises with the Ringers at the Ponderay Pavilion at Northern Quest, and Mezzanine at the Big Dipper. 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
4: Before there was America's Got Talent, there was England's Got Talent, 1487. KYRS and the Spokane Renaissance Fair invite you to get loud in the library for an evening of medieval merriment. 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

Greetings, humans. The galaxy listens to dispatches from Gaia, the transmission emanating from Spokane, Washington, and Thin Air Community Radio.

The Spokane Fall Folk Festival is inviting graphic designers to submit their proposals for promotional materials and merchandise, including programs, posters, t-shirts, buttons, and other advertising for the 2026 Fall Folk Festival. 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
1: Aw, rats, I sold my entire record collection in exchange for a huge bin full of whipped cream and other delights by Herb Alpert. Aw, dag blame it, my love for irony and weird bits has really gotten me into a situation this time. Aw.
0: Lucky for you, I have a way to make this all go away. 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

0: This is your KYRS live and local calendar for September 11th through the 13th. Friday, a Spokane Fire Relief Benefit Concert with Jacob Van Now, Zach Pass, Retro Roger, and others at Soulful Soups and Spirits, Rush Atticus at the Chameleon, Austin Carruthers and the Star Court at Zola, the Jason Perry Band at the Night Market and Street Fair at the U District Gateway Bridge, and Hayes Noble at the Big Dipper. 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Corey Aileen at Le Vert, Pamela Jean at Birdie's, Amy Shaver, Nathan Chartrey, and Joshua Belliardo at the Checkerboard. Boom Jam with Lady Ray, Tomboy, and many others at the Spokane Convention Center. Flee the Century and Bandit Train at the Big Dipper, and Steady Rockwell at Zola. Sunday, Jameson Sampson at Uno Mas Taco Shop, Jim Bricky at Big Bar Brewing, Spokane Rises with the Ringers at the Ponderay Pavilion at Northern Quest, and Mezzanine at the Big Dipper. 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
1: Check it. Yo, it's me, Polio. If you get back to a Coolio. Then you got me, Mr. Measles. I say run from the needles. Yes, stay away. They are gonna...
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3: 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Less vaccination will result in more disease outbreaks. We've already seen nearly 1,000 measles cases in the first 2 months of 2026. Stay healthy and vaccinate your kids.
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Friday, a Spokane Fire Relief Benefit Concert with Jacob Van Now, Zach Pass, Retro Roger, and others at Soulful Soups and Spirits, Rush Atticus at the Chameleon, Austin Carruthers and the Star Court at Zola, the Jason Perry Band at the Night Market and Street Fair at the U District Gateway Bridge, and Hayes Noble at the Big Dipper. 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Corey Aileen at Le Vert, Pamela Jean at Birdie's, Amy Shaver, Nathan Chartrey, and Joshua Belliardo at the Checkerboard. Boom Jam with Lady Ray, Tomboy, and many others at the Spokane Convention Center. Flee the Century and Bandit Train at the Big Dipper, and Steady Rockwell at Zola. Sunday, Jameson Sampson at Uno Mas Taco Shop, Jim Bricky at Big Bar Brewing, Spokane Rises with the Ringers at the Ponderay Pavilion at Northern Quest, and Mezzanine at the Big Dipper. 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

0: 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Fentanyl kills 200 Americans a day. 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

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Friday, a Spokane Fire Relief Benefit Concert with Jacob Van Now, Zach Pass, Retro Roger, and others at Soulful Soups and Spirits, Rush Atticus at the Chameleon, Austin Carruthers and the Star Court at Zola, the Jason Perry Band at the Night Market and Street Fair at the U District Gateway Bridge, and Hayes Noble at the Big Dipper. Saturday, Porch Fest with Thirsty Boots, the Dirty Champions, and many others throughout West Central. Corey Aileen at Le Verre, Pamela Jean at Birdie's, Amy Shaver, Nathan Chartrey, and Joshua Belliardo at the Checkerboard. Boom Jam with Lady Ray, Tomboy, and many others at the Spokane Convention Center. Flea the Century and Bandit Train at the Big Dipper, and Steady Rockwell at Zola. Sunday, Jameson Sampson at Uno Mas Taco Shop, Jim Bricky at Big Bar Brewing, Spokane Rises with the Ringers at the Ponderay Pavilion at Northern Quest, and Mezzanine at the Big Dipper. 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

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Nationally, 40% of all accidents happen at intersections. 1.7 million of them are a result of the driver failing to turn to the nearest lane. 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

This is your KYRS live and local calendar for September 11th through the 13th. Friday, a Spokane Fire Relief Benefit Concert with Jacob Van Now, Zach Pass, Retro Roger, and others at Soulful Soups and Spirits, Rush Atticus at the Chameleon, Austin Carruthers and the Star Court at Zola, the Jason Perry Band at the Night Market and Street Fair at the U District Gateway Bridge, and Hayes Noble at the Big Dipper. Saturday, Porch Fest with Thirsty Boots, the Dirty Champions, and many others throughout West Central. Corey Aileen at Le Verre, Pamela Jean at Birdie's, Amy Shaver, Nathan Chartrey, and Joshua Belliardo at the Checkerboard. Boom Jam with Lady Ray, Tomboy, and many others at the Spokane Convention Center. Flea the Century and Bandit Train at the Big Dipper, and Steady Rockwell at Zola. Sunday, Jameson Sampson at Uno Mas Taco Shop, Jim Bricky at Big Bar Brewing, Spokane Rises with the Ringers at the Ponderay Pavilion at Northern Quest, and Mezzanine at the Big Dipper. 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
1: Meow.
0: 6.5 million animals sit in shelters annually. Roughly 20 million pets that live with a family who could provide care for them are still left lacking that proper care. Think twice before purchasing what could be a lifetime pet who requires hours of care, a proper setup, and make sure to only buy pets if you have the time and money to provide for them. If you have a pet that you cannot properly care for and wish to surrender, please call the Spokane Humane Society. For accurate care information on pets, visit the Pet Advocacy Network website.
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Friday, a Spokane Fire Release benefit concert with Jacob Van Now, Zach Pass, Retro Roger, and others at Soulful Soups and Spirits, Rush Atticus at the Chameleon, Austin Carruthers and the Star Court at Zola, the Jason Perry Band at the Night Market and Street Fair at the U District Gateway Bridge, and Hayes Noble at the Big Dipper. 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Corey Aileen at Le Vert, Pamela Jean at Birdie's, Amy Shaver, Nathan Chartrey, and Joshua Belliardo at the Checkerboard. 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Flea the Century and Bandit Train at the Big Dipper, and Steady Rockwell at Zola. 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
1: Before there was America's Got Talent, there was England's Got Talent, 1487. 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

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I am so happy to be a part of KYRS, Thin Air Community Radio. 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

0: 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This event is open to the public. More information can be found at namispokane.org.
1: 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Friday, a Spokane Fire Relief Benefit Concert with Jacob Van Now, Zach Pass, Retro Roger, and others at Soulful Soups and Spirits, Rush Atticus at the Chameleon, Austin Carruthers and the Star Court at Zola, the Jason Perry Band at the Night Market and Street Fair at the U District Gateway Bridge, and Hayes Noble at the Big Dipper. Saturday, Porch Fest with Thirsty Boots, the Dirty Champions, and many others throughout West Central. Corey Aileen at Le Vert, Pamela Jean at Birdie's, Amy Shaver, Nathan Chartrey, and Joshua Belliardo at the Checkerboard. Boom Jam with Lady Ray, Tomboy, and many others at the Spokane Convention Center. Flee the Century and Bandit Train at the Big Dipper, and Steady Rockwell at Zola. Sunday, Jameson Sampson at Uno Mas Taco Shop, Jim Bricky at Big Bar Brewing, Spokane Rises with the Ringers at the Ponderay Pavilion at Northern Quest, and Mezzanine at the Big Dipper. 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

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Song, host with Sasha Lilly of a unique program about politics, society, and ideas. 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

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Friday, a Spokane Fire Relief Benefit Concert with Jacob Van Now, Zach Pass, Retro Roger, and others at Soulful Soups and Spirits, Rush Atticus at the Chameleon, Austin Carruthers and the Star Court at Zola, the Jason Perry Band at the Night Market and Street Fair at the U District Gateway Bridge, and Hayes Noble at the Big Dipper. Saturday, Porch Fest with Thirsty Boots, the Dirty Champions, and many others throughout West Central. Corey Aileen at Le Vert, Pamela Jean at Birdie's, Amy Shaver, Nathan Chartre, and Joshua Belliardo at the Checkerboard. Boom Jam with Lady Ray, Tomboy, and many others at the Spokane Convention Center. Flea the Century and Bandit Train at the Big Dipper, and Steady Rockwell at Zola. Sunday, Jameson Sampson at Uno Mas Taco Shop, Jim Bricky at Big Bar Brewing, Spokane Rises with the Ringers at the Ponderay Pavilion at Northern Quest, and Mezzanine at the Big Dipper. 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

0: Hey, Spokane. Did you know that almost 100,000 people died between 2014 and 2023 from driving drunk collisions, according to the National Highway Traffic Safety Administration?
1: That's way too many.
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1: 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Friday, a Spokane Fire Release Benefit Concert with Jacob Van Now, Zach Pass, Retro Roger, and others at Soulful Soups and Spirits, Rush Atticus at the Chameleon, Austin Carruthers and the Star Court at Zola, the Jason Perry Band at the Night Market and Street Fair at the U District Gateway Bridge, and Hayes Noble at the Big Dipper. 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Corey Aileen at Le Verre, Pamela Jean at Birdie's, Amy Shaver, Nathan Chartrey, and Joshua Belliardo at the Checkerboard. Boom Jam with Lady Ray, Tomboy, and many others at the Spokane Convention Center. Flea the Century and Bandit Train at the Big Dipper, and Steady Rockwell at Zola. Sunday, Jameson Sampson at Uno Mas Taco Shop, Jim Bricky at Big Bar Brewing, Spokane Rises with the Ringers at the Ponderay Pavilion at Northern Quest, and Mezzanine at the Big Dipper. 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

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'Cause I'm gonna

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Friday, a Spokane Fire Relief Benefit Concert with Jacob Van Now, Zach Pass, Retro Roger, and others at Soulful Soups and Spirits, Rush Atticus at the Chameleon, Austin Carruthers and the Star Court at Zola, the Jason Perry Band at the Night Market and Street Fair at the U District Gateway Bridge, and Hayes Noble at the Big Dipper. Saturday, Porch Fest with Thirsty Boots, the Dirty Champions, and many others throughout West Central. Corey Aileen at Le Vert, Pamela Jean at Birdie's, Amy Shaver, Nathan Chartrey, and Joshua Belliardo at the Checkerboard. Boom Jam with Lady Ray, Tomboy, and many others at the Spokane Convention Center. Flee the Century and Bandit Train at the Big Dipper, and Steady Rockwell at Zola. Sunday, Jameson Sampson at Uno Mas Taco Shop, Jim Bricky at Big Bar Brewing, Spokane Rises with the Ringers at the Ponderay Pavilion at Northern Quest, and Mezzanine at the Big Dipper. 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

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Friday, a Spokane Fire Relief Benefit Concert with Jacob Van Now, Zach Pass, Retro Roger, and others at Soulful Soups and Spirits, Rush Atticus at the Chameleon, Austin Carruthers and the Star Court at Zola, the Jason Perry Band at the Night Market and Street Fair at the U District Gateway Bridge, and Hayes Noble at the Big Dipper. Saturday, Porch Fest with Thirsty Boots, the Dirty Champions, and many others throughout West Central. Corey Aileen at Le Vert, Pamela Jean at Birdie's, Amy Shaver, Nathan Chartre, and Joshua Belliardo at the Checkerboard. Boom Jam with Lady Ray, Tomboy, and many others at the Spokane Convention Center. Flee the Century and Bandit Train at the Big Dipper, and Steady Rockwell at Zola. Sunday, Jameson Sampson at Uno Mas Taco Shop, Jim Ricky at Big Bar Brewing, Spokane Rises with the Ringers at the Ponderay Pavilion at Northern Quest, and Mezzanine at the Big Dipper. 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
3: Welcome, friends, to another edition of Economic Update, a weekly program devoted to the economic dimensions of our lives and those of our children. I'm your host, Richard Wolf. I'm going to begin my updates today by talking about efforts of the Starbucks Workers United Union. This is a union that began 5 years ago. It began with some courageous baristas at Starbucks who said they wanted and they needed a union. And they believed, many of them, that they worked for an employer who would at least be fair about the effort of employees to do that. They turned out to have been mistaken in that. Here we are, 5 years later, 12,000 workers at Starbucks have signed up for this union at 700 locations. About 5% of the workforce, even though the numbers are large. And so frustrated that their unions have been not taken seriously, no contract has been signed by the employer, despite the fact that in these locations, the union won the elections that were held there. So there have been also hundreds of unresolved complaints filed with the National Labor Relations Board, as union efforts like this normally do. They even reduced their demand from a $20 an hour minimum wage to $17 an hour minimum wage. None of that worked. So what they have done, Starbucks Workers United, has been to announce a boycott. The boycott of Starbucks. They're appealing to people who believe in a fair deal for working folks to honor their boycott. It has been officially endorsed both by the AFL-CIO and the member union of that, SEIU, Service Workers Employees International Union. Think about it. Think about what this means. Think about what moment in American history this is occurring at. My next update is a little unusual. It's not about an event, although it was stimulated by an event. The event in question was the passing of Dolly Parton, someone whose work I've admired all my life, and who wrote a song many years ago that was the theme song of a film many of you, I'm sure, remember. The film was called 9 to 5. And it starred Dolly Parton and Jane Fonda. And I forget the third actress's name, but it'll come to me. My apologies for that. I'm going to read to you the lyrics of the song that Dolly Parton wrote and sang in that film. Why? Because it's a comment on what we do in this program every week as anything I or my guests have ever said. Here we go. Working 9 to 5, what a way to make a living. Barely getting by, it's all taken and no given. They just use your mind and you never get the credit. It's enough to drive you crazy if you let it. 9 to 5, yeah, they got you where they want you. There's a better life and you think about it, don't you? It's a rich man's game, no matter what they call it. And you spend your life putting money in his wallet. 9 to 5, oh, what a way to make a living. Barely getting by, it's all taken and no given. They just use your mind, and they never give you credit. It's enough to drive you crazy, if you let it. 9 to 5, yeah, they got you where they want you. There's a better life, and you think about it, don't you? It's a rich man's game, no matter what they call it, and you spend your life putting money in his wallet, 9 to 5. The third update for today is about the elections that are happening across America, both the ones in the recent months and the ones coming up, particularly the midterms early in November. I want to begin by talking about an election that happened a couple of weeks ago that didn't get the attention it should have, because it is remarkable, as all of the recent elections are. I'm talking, of course, about the surging victories at the polls achieved by those folks, either members of DSA, Democratic Socialists of America, or candidates who distinguish themselves with the word progressive, or friends of DSA, or words to that effect. The election in particular I want to talk to you about occurred in the state of Oklahoma. In that state, not particularly known for its progressive voter population, a young woman named Nkelia Jasmine Thomas won the Democratic Party primary for the United States Senate. She is a Democratic Socialist. She identifies with them. But she also is remarkable in a number of ways that will allow me to talk about these elections in general. In her case, by profession, she's a nurse. She's 31 years of age, a professional nurse, and a member of the Chickasaw Nation of the Indigenous American people. Her husband is currently serving in the United States military. She won with 58% of the vote. In other words, wasn't close. She won against what? Her opponent, one of the leading Democrats in the state, was endorsed by pretty much all the leaders of the Democratic Party in the state of Oklahoma. She raised a total of $57,000, and she spent all of it. Her current balance is $450. In other words, she's going into the race for the Senate with a Republican opponent with a bank account of $450. Her GOP opponent is Kevin Hearn. He's currently a U.S. representative from a district in Oklahoma. He is supported by the entire leadership of the Republican Party. He has already raised $9 million as against her $450, not million, just $450. He's already spent, her Republican opponent, $7 of the $9 million he's raised. So he's entering the race with $2 million. And so you can see it as a perfect example of the money and the old and the traditional political leadership versus the young the working class and the people without the money, but with the spirit, and it turns out with the votes. Classic confrontation that is happening across America. It's what first confronted Alexandra Ocasio-Cortez. It's what confronted Zoran Mamdani. It confronted all of these candidates. But it is teaching the American public that socialists are everywhere, that the support for what they have to say, basically, that we can do better than capitalism. We don't have to settle for what this system dishes out. But you know, there's a particular relevance of the state of Oklahoma that few people know. Oklahoma is the state where the Socialist Party of America, a little over 100 years ago, won more races for the state legislature than in any other of the 50 states of the United States. Socialism in Oklahoma, it only seems unusual or strange or odd if you don't know the history, both of socialism in America and of Oklahoma in America. The people of Oklahoma, suffering a system that is less and less able to meet their needs, are rediscovering their own history. And here's the big message. That history isn't so different in the rest of America from what it is in Oklahoma or New York City or the recent win for a socialist in Florida or in Missouri. And I could go on. And you know what's coming? A flood of younger socialist progressives of one kind or another running for local offices, running for state offices, and running for statewide national offices. Will they always win? Of course not. Some of them will lose. Minnesota had a very close race. And that, too, is testimony to how much support there is. There, the socialist lost, Wisconsin, but not by much. That's an important message. Among the many ways America is changing, please note, some of those ways are hopeful. Some of those ways are positive. Some of those ways show that millions of Americans are already doing the work of struggling about what comes next when we can and will do better than capitalism. We've come to the end of the first half of today's show. Please stay with me. We have an extraordinary interview about the life and work of Barbara Ehrenreich when we return. Welcome back, friends, to the second half of today's Economic Update. I am very pleased and proud to bring to our microphones and to our cameras Alyssa Quart. She's the author of 7 acclaimed books, including the nonfiction titles Bootstrapped, Liberating Ourselves from the American Dream, Squeezed, Why Our Families Can't Afford America, and Branded, The Buying and Selling of Teenagers. She created the Economic Hardship Reporting Project, a journalism nonprofit with the famous author Barbara Ehrenreich. Her journalism has appeared in The New York Times, Time Magazine, The Guardian, and many other publications. Her poetry has appeared in publications including the Yale Review. Her awards include an Emmy, an SPJ Prize, and a National Press Club commendation. She lives in Brooklyn with her family. So first of all, Alyssa, if you allow me, welcome to the show.
4: Oh, it's great to be here, Richard.
3: Okay, I want to start by talking a little bit about Barbara Ehrenreich, someone I have known from my days in college because I shared a dormitory with the young man who became her boyfriend and eventually her husband, John Ehrenreich. And Harriet Fraud and I and John and Barbara did many things together over the years and got to know each other. And I was as impressed and moved by that famous book she wrote. She wrote many books, but the one that shook really the whole country was a book called Nickel and Dimed, published in 2001, making it now the 25th anniversary of the appearance of that book. It was a bestseller. It was a shock. It reminded many of the years earlier, back in 1960, when a socialist named Michael Harrington wrote a book called The Other America, teaching us that there was another America other than the one that the mainstream media. And Barbara Ehrenreich taught that lesson again. So it is with pleasure and honor that I welcome Alyssa Quart to talk to us a little bit about your work, since you co-authored and worked with Barbara Ehrenreich for years. Tell us a little bit about her and what you think that book in particular achieved.
4: So I met Barbara in 2012. I was working on a film called The Last Clinic, which is about the last abortion clinic in Mississippi, the center ultimately of the Dobbs case. And it was love at first talk. She was fierce and funny. I think she had firsthand experience with Jane, the abortion services for pre-Roe. She was hilarious. She could be acidically judgmental. She was critical. She was an incredible person. And just from that call, I entered her world, and we created this thing called the Economic Hardship Reporting Project, a media nonprofit that tries to keep working class reporters and photographers and representation of inequality in general in the mainstream media. And that was what she devoted the last third of her life to. But as a person, she was martini drinking, irreverent, loved the ordinary people far more than celebrities. I'd often go with her to see funders or talk show hosts, and she'd be scowling, waiting to talk to the reporter who had to sell his plasma to survive. She was really, truly walking the walk. My favorite moment was when she ordered a watered-down iced tea with a funder and then paid a $10 tip to the waitress when the funder ordered, a fancy latte. And she was like, ah, latte. There's so many stories. I love the pride she took in our reporters who were, by the way, living the real nickel and dime life. So that was her idea. She didn't want to just be supporting people like herself. She wanted to be supporting people who had lived experience of poverty in America.
3: You know, the book Nickel and Dimed, for those who may not remember or didn't see it when it came out, was remarkable. She took a bunch of jobs in three states, Florida, Maine, and Minnesota. And in those states, she worked I wrote a list, waitress, hotel maid, house cleaning service, nursing home aide, and Walmart sales associate. Okay, so she had quite the gamut of experiences across the country and across these low-paid jobs. And when you were done reading, you understood why there needs to be an economic hardship reporting project, because it is the lived reality of millions and millions of our fellow citizens, which, because of the way our capitalism works, are kept out of the stories that we are told on the mass media. And so it needs someone like Barbara And it needs someone like your project to bring that part of the reality out. And it's something that needs to function as a corrective to, you know, Jamie Dimon, the head of J.P. Morgan, the other day, talking glibly about how great our economy is. And you're scratching your head and wondering which planet he lives on. Do you think an audience today would be as receptive as they were back then?
4: Well, it's funny. I think they would be more receptive to the kind of writers that we support, the people who are closer to the experience, because there's been a shift in how we think about a certain kind of journalism, a certain kind of undercover journalism, as wanting it to be more in the voices of the voiceless, kind of nothing about us without us was one of the cries of the disability movement. And I think it's also true for people working class. We would want now that to be written by, I know you had her as a guest, Ann Larson, who worked in a grocery store, writing about her own experience of retail work, as opposed to a Barbara. But I mean, the truth is no one can be quite Barbara either. She was incredibly amusing and trenchant. But in terms of politics, I do think that there is also a great need for books like Nickel and Dime. I mean, the federal minimum wage has been $7.25 since 2009. It was only $2 less in 1999 when Barbara was reporting. It stayed the same for 17 years. Meanwhile, the median household income is $84,000, but costs are much greater than wages. So we just have such discrepancies from the those who are on the lowest end of the gradient through the upper middle class. And so I think there's a real space for books like Nickel and Dimed and for these account and a need to keep reminding people more than affordability, to remind people of economic insecurity, of existential insecurity that so many Americans are experiencing.
3: Barbara was used to talk to me about the DSA because she was active long before it had its current resurgence, when it was pretty much an isolated small group of people, and she and Cornel West and a whole group of others kept it alive. How do you see her involvement as a self-avowed socialist and the resurgence of the DSA now?
4: Yeah. So she was the first co-chair of the DSA in its current incarnation with Harrington, and she did a lot of work. She worked for those campaigns and would be sort of, I think, delighted, tickled to see how well the DSA has been doing around the country. I'm not sure she'd be surprised. I think she'd think it was an inevitable angel of history. So this is what will and should happen. I think she would also point out that a lot of the DSA is sort of kind of New Deal liberalism. Like, it's not this rabid communism or whatever the Republicans are finger pointing. It really is things that were offered in the 30s under the Democratic banner, a lot of what Mamdani's talking about, chicken in every pot kind of stuff, pre-daycare and grocery stores that are subsidized. It reminds me of Depression-era politics. So, but, you know, that said, I think she would say, let's all organize, let's all join the DSA, let's join any kind of political organization that could lead to change of the kind that she wanted to see. And that's something that, by the way, is quite different from a lot of journalists. And she was an activist as well as a journalist. And I'm pretty interested in emphasizing that she doesn't think that there was a bright line between advocacy and reporting. As so many reporters would say there is a line, she would say there isn't.
3: Well, you know, that's captured in something that I want you to comment about, because I know you've noticed it. That wonderful play on words. She wants to comfort the afflicted and she wants to afflict the comfortable. Can you talk a little bit about that combination of her life's work?
4: Absolutely. I mean, she wanted to tell the stories of people at Hearthside or Jerry's Diner. These are some of them at Walmart. And she wanted to be among them. And she wanted to say that their work wasn't unskilled. So some of this was talking about wages, but some of it was trying to reframe that kind of labor as having dignity. And one of my favorite lines of hers was, the well, poor are the philanthropists of the world. And that was one of her wonderful inversions. You know, she did that a lot. You know, we think of the poor as getting philanthropy or getting entitlements, but instead she was saying the wealthy are receiving philanthropy from the poor because the poor are working so hard to keep their lives afloat. And that, I think she was devoting that book to that. And that's the way of comforting the afflicted. And then afflicting the comfortable, of course, was her endless crusade to remind, you know, people, especially people, honestly, kind of Democrats, that, you know, it shouldn't be the end of welfare as we know it, that we're not ready to have, you know, throw in our lot with conglomerates and transnational capital, that we want to support, you know, factories in the U.S., that we want to support job creation, and we want to support dignity for all workers as opposed to shaming them off the welfare rolls and Medicaid, which is happening right now. So I think that would be my reading of those two, those two interpretations.
3: Well, in the time we have left, I want to ask you, please, because I know you're involved in it, tell us about the Economic Hardship Reporting Project. What is it you do? How could interested people watching or listening to this program find out more about that work?
4: Yeah, so I mentioned it before. The Economic Hardship Reporting Project is an organization Barbara came up with, and I kind of co-created with her because I joined something like 5 months after she founded it. And we support reporters who are working class or sometimes unhoused or sometimes, you know, destabilized by losing their job at, say, Reuters or another news service and now having to drive Uber, right? We support them in telling the accounts of their lives. So think of it as a WPA-like project. And then for some of the rest, it's people like me and other people who are just like more general reporters who are still precariously middle class, like may not have health insurance, maybe living from assignment to assignment. And we support them doing films around eviction or films around historical injustice around class, or photo projects. Like we're supporting a photo project right now on data centers and resistance to that and how that's an economic issue. And then we co-publish. We co-publish with Esquire, the New York Times, Showtime, and PBS, you know, many other NPR. So we give grants. And you can find us at economichardship.org. If you want to donate, it'd be great, especially on a grand scale. If you want to read and if you want to contribute, we have a pitch portal. So if you're somebody who falls into some of the categories I just mentioned, feel free to pitch us.
3: Very, very good. Look, Alyssa, it's been a pleasure hearing about it. It's been a very moving moment for me to reconnect with Barbara after all these years. So I wish you every success. And I ask my audience, think about anyone you know who might benefit from hooking up in one way or another with this project. It's well worth it. It's one of the finer parts of what comes out of American culture. And you shouldn't miss a chance to connect to it. And to my audience, I close, as I always do, by saying I look forward to speaking with you again next week.
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0: This is your KYRS live and local calendar for September 11th through the 13th. Friday, a Spokane Fire Relief Benefit Concert with Jacob Van Now, Zach Pass, Retro Roger, and others at Soulful Soups and Spirits, Rush Atticus at the Chameleon, Austin Carruthers and the Star Court at Zola, the Jason Perry Band at the Night Market and Street Fair at the U District Gateway Bridge, and Hayes Noble at the Big Dipper. Saturday, Porch Fest with Thirsty Boots, the Dirty Champions, and many others throughout West Central. Corey Aileen at Le Vert, Pamela Jean at Birdie's, Amy Shaver, Nathan Chartrey, and Joshua Belliardo at the Checkerboard. Boom Jam with Lady Ray, Tomboy, and many others at the Spokane Convention Center. Flee the Century and Bandit Train at the Big Dipper, and Steady Rockwell at Zola. Sunday, Jameson Sampson at Uno Mas Taco Shop, Jim Bricky at Big Bar Brewing, Spokane Rises with the Ringers at the Ponderay Pavilion at Northern Quest, and Mezzanine at the Big Dipper. 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
1: Greetings from Tromerville. 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
1: Before there was America's Got Talent, there was England's Got Talent, 1487. KYRS and the Spokane Renaissance Fair invite you to get loud in the library for an evening of medieval merriment. 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It all happens Saturday, September 12th, from 7 to 9 p.m. on the third floor of Spokane Central Library, 906 West Main. And admission is free. 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England's Got Talent, 1487. 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
1: Good morning, Spokane. Happy Sunday morning. You are tuned to This Won't Hurt a Bit. I'm your co-host, Erica, with me today on the other mic.
0: Mark Andrew.
1: Welcome, everyone, to another episode of This Won't Hurt a Bit. We are a medical talk show produced here in the Inland Northwest. We are broadcasting live today from the Central Library downtown.
0: Downtown Spokane.
1: Rainy Spokane today, which is so nice.
0: It is nice. Nice and cool. Feels like fall. We said it last time. Feels like fall again.
1: Feels like fall. So fall is here. Officially here. Mm-hmm. So we hope everybody had a good week. We are here today. We're going to do a show on celiac today. Celiac disease today. Mm-hmm. Today is Celiac Disease Recognition Day. And so it's going to be all things celiac. But before we get into the meat and the potatoes, because you can have meat and potatoes with celiac disease. We're not getting into the bread and the butter. That would be something different. But before we get into the meat and the potatoes of the show, we... just a little housekeeping. Mm-hmm. We'd love to hear from our listeners. You guys give us ideas for the show. We can be reached in a couple of different formats. You can send us an email. We are at thiswonthurtabit@kyrs.org.
0: All one word, no punctuation.
1: You can also find us on the Blue Sky Network.
0: We are on the Blue Sky social media network. We are twhab.bsky.social.
1: All right.
0: Yeah.
1: Mark.
0: Erica.
1: What do you have for music today? I think a lot of people who listen to the show really love your music and really, I think, listen to the show more for the music than the medicine.
0: Oh, come on.
1: It's true. It's great. You do a great job with the music.
0: Thanks. I appreciate it.
1: So what's going to be our thing today?
0: Something monumental happened 60 years ago today.
1: Okay.
0: 60 years ago today in 1966.
1: Okay.
0: On the 13th of September, the TV show The Monkees premiered on ABC. Yeah, The Monkees TV show. Okay. Ran for a couple of seasons, almost 60 episodes, and I started catching it on reruns in the 70s and loved The Monkees. She's a little bit older than me. She had all their records, so therefore I loved The Monkees and ended up with all their records. And
1: I used to watch The Monkees. I got involved in The Monkees then. It probably would have been in the 1980s, late 1980s, because my friend at that time was a big Monkees fan. She loved Davy Jones.
0: Yeah, what's not to love about Davy Jones?
1: He was cute after school. Yeah, we would watch the Monkees after school. So that was like fifth grade. Maybe that was, I don't remember. That was in the 80s, I guess.
0: Yeah, and 70s. Back in the day, you could just watch it on TV, right?
1: Yeah.
0: You didn't have any VCRs or anything.
1: You didn't say, like, I want to see this episode today and put it up on the TV.
0: Right, and then you couldn't watch them for a long time. And then for a while in the 80s, the MTV played them.
1: Yes.
0: And I remember there was, they played the whole season, like one weekend, they played them all or something like that, which was cool. And then haven't seen them again forever. Mm-hmm. And now they're back.
1: They are back. Yeah,
0: they're back. I can't remember what channel they're on, but if you just Google it, you can actually go and watch episodes of The Monkees on your TV if you
1: have
0: a certain service. So we're going to start the show off with some Monkees.
1: Okay.
0: So you ready for this?
1: Yes, I'm ready.
0: Okay. And you can't stomp on me because I am not your stepping stone.

0: There you go. Not Your Stepping Stone.
1: I like that song. That's a good song. Good way to wake up in the morning.
0: Song, yeah, it is. I think that song was featured in the third episode or something like that. But it was definitely featured in one of the episodes of Les Monkeys.
1: I'm interested and excited for the episode or the our episode that you're going to do about the Brady Bunch. Play Brady Bunch music. Mark's like, don't hold your breath. Mm-hmm. Okay, well, on that note, let's get into the show and talk about some news.
0: Okay, you ready for the news?
1: I sure am.

0: What if I'm not prepared?
1: Well, then
0: that would be,
1: haven't you noticed all this time, Mark? I usually try and fill the space. I was filling the space with the Brady Bunch stuff, not so you could sit and look at me, but so you could, get prepared. That's the beauty of radio, right? You try and fill the space until your co-host is ready.
0: Right.
1: What do you got?
0: Are you ready?
1: Thanks. Are you ready now?
0: I am ready.
1: Okay.
0: Broccoli sprouts recalled due to multi-state salmonella outbreak.
1: Oh, no.
0: Yep.
1: Every week, it's just all about the food lately.
0: And this one is, the cases are tied to Evergreen Fresh Sprouts, which is up in Moye Springs, north of Bonner's Ferry.
1: Oh,
0: yeah,
1: okay.
0: So it's Washington, Idaho, Oregon, and Utah, apparently, where there have been 22 cases, a couple of hospitalizations. Nobody died yet. Hopefully nobody dies. But I just wanted to make people aware of that, since it is local. So
1: I get so nervous with sprouts. I am kind of an anti-sprout kind of person.
0: I didn't even know sprouts existed until I was probably a teenager,
1: mm-hmm.
0: and went to a sandwich shop, and I was like, what are these things?
1: Right.
0: And they were delicious.
1: Yeah.
0: And I really liked them.
1: Yeah.
0: And I knew people that grew them in their refrigerators at
1: right.
0: home.
1: Yeah.
0: And now I'm scared of them.
1: Yeah. Yeah. High risk of contamination, even if you grow your own, because the seeds frequently are contaminated with different things, et cetera. So you just got to be careful about it. And you got to be really on top of it. And yeah, it just makes me, I just kind of avoid it. They just make me a little nervous.
0: Make me nervous too.
1: So anyway, which is unfortunate because they can be delicious.
0: They can be delicious.
1: You know, tender and tender sprouty, you know, whatever. And a good thing on a sandwich.
0: And I don't know if they're, if Evergreen sprouts, they, you know, provide them to restaurants and things like mm-hmm. that. Mm-hmm. I don't know if you can just buy a bag of them at the grocery store.
1: Mm-hmm.
0: But anyway, okay. Be cautious if you are a sprout fan, because there is a contamination, a salmonella contamination in our area.
1: Okay, good. Yeah. You've heard it here first. This won't hurt a bit.
0: You heard it here first. The president of Eastern Washington University will be taking a step back as she's treated for an aggressive form of cancer.
1: Ooh, I didn't hear about this.
0: Yeah, so this is from KXLY. President Sherry McMahon shared the news in a video posted to the EWU website. I have excellent care team and wonderful family supporting me through this, President McMahon said. But she's stepping away to deal with this. So our best wishes go out to President McMahon.
1: Oh, that's too bad. Yeah, I hadn't read that or heard about that. So,
0: yeah, it's... you know, it happens to a lot of people,
1: mm-hmm.
0: not just, you know, big public figures like the right. president of the university. But yeah, when it does, and, you know, that person is a part of our, you know, a big part, visible part of our community.
1: Mm-hmm.
0: So I just wanted to wish her the best.
1: Yeah, for sure.
0: Yeah.
1: What else you got in the news?
0: I thought this was... kind of a fitting topic.
1: Oh, okay.
0: New hope for celiac disease.
1: Yay! Look at this. Way to lead into the rest of the show today.
0: Right. Promising drug shows progress in clinical trials. There is this is from the Celiac Disease Foundation
1: mm-hmm.
0: Website. New research from Tampere University in Finland shows exciting progress in a new drug for celiac disease. The drug, ZED1227, otherwise known as Z1227, could be used alongside gluten-free diet to help manage celiac disease. So basically what this drug does is it causes, we'll probably talk about, mm-hmm. you know, all of this that's going on, but it gets in between the gluten and the receptors in the gut, and stops them from adhering to
1: blocks that. Wow.
0: So it was a small study. It was only 58 people, but they were either given 100 milligrams of Z1227 or a placebo every day for 6 weeks while they consumed gluten. Doctors took sample of their intestines before and after the gluten challenge. The results showed that Z1227 successfully blocked the harmful immune reactions caused by gluten, preventing damage and inflammation in the intestines.
1: Wow.
0: Yeah.
1: That's pretty great, because that would have a lot of usefulness going forward, because, which we'll talk about as we talk about celiac disease, but the only treatment at this time is avoidance, strict avoidance of any gluten in your diet. Mm-hmm. And try as those of us with celiac disease do to avoid gluten. It's essentially impossible in the world, you know.
0: Right.
1: I mean, you know, you get a little here, you get a little there, you get things you don't even know, you know, you're looking at an envelope, surprise, it's gluten.
0: Yeah, that's right.
1: You know, so, remember that?
0: It pops up in a lot of weird places.
1: A lot of weird places. So, you know, something like shampoo, I saw the other day on a shampoo bottle, you know, it said gluten-free. And actually I noticed on Sir Budminster Fullerton's new dog food that we got him, it says gluten-free. So
0: right.
1: That makes more sense, you know, food, when you're talking about getting gluten from shampoo, it's probably not that big of a deal as long as you're not a shampoo eater, because it affects the gut. But still, you know, you get it in places, a lot of places that you don't even recognize that you're getting it. So
0: right.
1: Not only would a medicine be helpful to help to eliminate, you know, if you're trying to avoid that extra, but just in general, to be able to maybe consume some gluten-y things.
0: Right.
1: Yeah. So that's interesting. So I'm assuming it must be a pill. You were talking.
0: It's a pill.
1: Sounds,
0: yeah.
1: Pill.
0: This was the phase two trial. So okay. I guess it'll go to the next phase and then maybe we'll see it.
1: Cool.
0: Z1227. Keep your eye open for that showing up in your pharmacy.
1: Fantastic. Okay. I'll look forward to hearing more about that as time progresses.
0: It's also a magical time of the year for me.
1: Oh,
0: because the winners of the 2026 Ig Nobel Prizes were announced.
1: The Ig Nobel Prizes?
0: Ig Nobel Prizes.
1: Oh my
0: yeah.
1: gosh, tell me more about this.
0: So, this is it's been going on for over 30 years, and it's basically, you know, what the Nobel Prize is, right?
1: Yeah.
0: Well, this is kind of a funny, you know, it's talking about real scientific things that happened, that studies that were done and had interesting results, but they're kind of funny.
1: Oh, okay.
0: Yeah. So, and the Ig Nobel Prizes, typically they started in Boston. They've been held in Boston for every year, but this year they had to take them out of the country. They went to, over to Europe somewhere, because, starting last year, many of the recipients were not, didn't feel safe to travel to the United States.
1: Oh, gotcha.
0: The awards. So now they're starting to do it back and forth between Europe and America. And this is the first one that they've held outside of America.
1: So this is not like the, what are the dumb awards?
0: Oh, the Darwin Awards.
1: The Darwin. This is nothing like the Darwin Awards. No. This is actually just has a funny take on science. It's real science. So.
0: Right. It's real science.
1: Okay.
0: Yeah. And they have acceptance speeches and, you know, they dress up and costumes and, you know, have fun with it.
1: Oh, acceptance my gosh. This sounds great.
0: Acceptance speeches are limited to 60 seconds, which is great. All
1: okay. Right. So tell us some examples.
0: I'll give you some examples here. The Ig Nobel Prize for biomechanics went to people that studied kissing and came up with a less anthropogenic definition.
1: Oh, okay.
0: Because we know that humans kiss,
1: right?
0: But apes also kiss, and other species there exhibit a behavior like kissing, and there was no good
1: reason of why.
0: No, well, not reason of why, but no good definition of it.
1: Oh, okay.
0: So here's the definition. Non-agnostic interactions involving directed intraspecific oral contact with some movements of the lips, mouth parts, and no food transfer.
1: Ew. At least you hope not. Oh, that's... Okay, that's kind of gross. Yeah. I don't know how I feel about that.
0: So anyway, they looked at specifically ants, birds, polar bears, humans.
1: Do they all
0: apes.
1: Kiss?
0: They all kiss, yeah.
1: Really?
0: Yeah. And
1: ants.
0: Yeah, and they even said that, you know, humans kiss, Neanderthals also kiss.
1: Mm-hmm.
0: Some species of apes kiss,
1: mm-hmm.
0: but some species have lost that. They don't do it anymore. Like they did, they had the ability to, and they just choose not to.
1: Huh. Yeah. I wonder how that's very interesting. Mm-hmm. I'd like to read more about that. I hope that's in a Scientific American that I read someday.
0: Yeah, I hope so too.
1: You know, interesting. Huh.
0: In the field of economics, They found evidence of upper class people are more likely to snatch the children's supply of candy and engage in other kinds of unethical behavior. So rich people steal children's candies.
1: That does not seem surprising to me. And I don't know why it wouldn't, but it doesn't seem surprising to me.
0: Okay.
1: Huh. Interesting. Okay.
0: Okay. The Ig Nobel Prize in Chemistry went to a group that figured out that not cow's milk.
1: Yeah.
0: You know, although cow's milk has protein, but another species milk has three times the protein of cow.
1: Kangaroo.
0: Cockroaches.
1: Cockroaches?
0: Cockroach milk has three times the protein of cow's milk does.
1: Cockroaches have milk?
0: Cockroaches have milk.
1: Wow.
0: Milky cockroaches, yes.
1: Like, and then that leads me to all these other questions. Like, what's the definition of milk, you know? Like, how do you define... I mean, I guess you can spiral and go down this hole as far as you want, right? Like, what's the definition of milk?
0: Yeah, right. I don't know. I didn't think cockroaches were mammals, but there you go.
1: Interesting.
0: So maybe alongside of your Z1227 in the grocery store one day, there'll be a bottle of cockroach milk.
1: Yeah, extra protein.
0: High extra protein cockroach milk.
1: Right, for all those bodybuilders out there.
0: The Ig Nobel Prize in Medicine went to a group that that studied the aerodynamics of nose blowing.
1: Ooh.
0: And how to properly blow your nose, how to most completely blow your nose.
1: Interesting.
0: Yeah.
1: I like that.
0: The Ig Nobel Prize, oops, sorry, go ahead.
1: No, go ahead.
0: The Ig Nobel Prize for Biology went to a group in down in South America who studied how likely you were to get bit by a snake if you stepped on it. Depending on the time of day, the temperature, the sex of the animal, how's the size of the animal, and where you stepped on its body.
1: Right. I wonder if it matters the species as well. Probably.
0: They did. They used several different species of pit vipers.
1: Interesting.
0: But it matters. And small snakes are more likely to bite you than big snakes, apparently.
1: Yeah. Okay. Well, that's good to know.
0: And the Ig Nobel Prize in Physics went to a group who got tired of visiting urinals in men's rooms while wearing sandals and getting splashed upon.
1: Oh my gosh, gross.
0: So they devised a splash-free urinal.
1: Wow. Okay. Yeah. Well, that's good. That it sounds like it was a chock full year of Ig Nobel Prizes. Let's go ahead and take a prize for the station and take a quick 1020 station break, and we'll be right back. This Won't Hurt a Bit receives support from Inland Imaging, providing medical imaging and radiological services throughout the Northwest to supply individuals and their healthcare providers with answers that help guide and support patient care. 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
2: 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The event will be held from 9 to 5 on September 15th at the Community Building, 35 West Main, in downtown Spokane.
3: Les habla Rafa Zamora para invitarlos a escuchar el programa El Puente, La Voz Latina, donde tendremos entrevistas en vivo, noticias e información relevante para nuestra comunidad hispana latina de Spokane, así como entretenimiento, música y mucho más. 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
6: 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Friday, a Spokane Fire Relief Benefit Concert with Jacob Van Now, Zach Pass, Retro Roger, and others at Soulful Soups and Spirits, Rush Atticus at the Chameleon, Austin Carruthers and the Star Court at Zola, the Jason Perry Band at the Night Market and Street Fair at the U District Gateway Bridge, and Hayes Noble at the Big Dipper. Saturday, Porch Fest with Thirsty Boots, The Dirty Champions, and many others throughout West Central. Corey Aileen at Lever, Pamela Jean at Birdie's, Amy Shaver, Nathan Chartre, and Joshua Belliardo at the Checkerboard. Boom Jam with Lady Ray, Tomboy, and many others at the Spokane Convention Center. Flee the Century and Bandit Train at the Big Dipper, and Steady Rockwell at Zola. Sunday, Jameson Sampson at Uno Mas Taco Shop, Jim Bricky at Big Bar Brewing, Spokane Rises with the Ringers at the Ponderay Pavilion at Northern Quest, and Mezzanine at the Big Dipper. 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
1: And we're back.
0: And we're back.
1: Okay, more monkeys or what do we got next?
0: On this date in 1969, the Plastic Ono Band traveled from England over to Toronto to play at the Rock and Roll Revival Festival. So this was the first time. So 1969 in Beatles time, they had finished their last album. They had done their last set of photos. It was probably the last time they were ever together as four. So they started stepping out a little bit. They didn't break up right away, but they started stepping out and doing more solo things. And this was the first one that John Lennon did. So the Plastic Ono Band included John, Yoko, Klaus Voormann on bass, Eric Clapton on guitar, and Alan White on drums. He was the drummer for Yes. Because it was a rock and roll revival, it was like Bo Diddley and you know, some of those type of guys. So it was like old time rock and roll. So John, you know, was a big fan of that music and played some of that kind of music, old timey rock and roll, which led to him putting out a whole album of it called Rock and Roll in 1975. So cool. We're going to listen to a selection from that.
1: Okay, I'm ready.
0: Are you ready for this?
1: Yeah, ready.
0: Bebopalula.

0: A little bit of that for you.
1: Nice. I like it. Mm-hmm. I know that song too. I know the songs this morning, so yeah, I can dance nice. And pretend I'm playing the guitar. Of course, I don't know how to do that, so I probably look ridiculous. But do you ever wonder what this camera that's looking down on us when we're in the studio? I mean, you know.
0: If there's somebody in the back office of the library right. watching us dance.
1: Jam out.
0: Pretend like we're playing instruments.
1: Yeah. I don't know. Or dance, you know, when we get up and do a little dance sometimes. So. Okay. Celiac disease. Let's talk about celiac disease. We've talked about it before on the show intermittently here and there. Celiac disease was my second autoimmune condition I got diagnosed with. And so we talked about it a little bit here and there, but today is actually September 13th every year is known as Celiac Recognition Awareness Day. The reason being, it honors the birthday of Dr. Samuel Gee. So he was the physician who provided the first modern description of what celiac disease basically means. And over the years, it's been called lots of things, you know, celiac sprue, non-tropical sprue, all of this other stuff. But we've, you know, changed a lot in our awareness and what we understand about celiac disease over the years, and it's just becoming more more prevalent the more, you know, we know about this. So global prevalence is about 1.4%. So it is under-recognized. So likely there are a lot of people who do have celiac disease who have not been diagnosed or not aware of it. And females are more commonly diagnosed than males.
0: And you probably had it your whole life.
1: Yeah.
0: You probably suffered from celiac disease your whole life and had no idea.
1: I had no idea, which is important because, you know, we're recognizing now that earlier diagnosis early on prevents a lot of longer term health issues, as well as, honestly, the development of other autoimmune diseases. So the people who are diagnosed between the ages of 2 and 4 years old have a 10.5% likely lifetime risk of developing or being diagnosed with another autoimmune disease. People who are diagnosed over the age of 20 have a 34% risk. So basically a 1 in 3 risk if you're not diagnosed until after the age of 20. And because of what celiac does to the body when it's undiagnosed and you're not treating it appropriately, you know, can lead to long-term things, which we'll talk about, you know, nutrient deficiencies, osteoporosis, anemia, all of the things. So what celiac disease basically is it's an autoimmune disease where you have a genetic predisposition or a genetic marker. It is familial. It is hereditary. So if you have a first degree relative with celiac disease, so that means you have a parent, a child, a brother, a sister, you have a 1 in 10 chance. So all your risk goes from 1 in 100, which is the general population of the world, risk to 1 in 10 if you have a first degree relative that has it. So, and that's important because if you have a first degree relative that has celiac disease, and you know, even if you don't have any symptoms, it's not the worst idea to get screened or to evaluate for that. But especially if you have some of those same symptoms, you know, you have a high likelihood of potentially having the disease yourself. So,
0: yeah, that's interesting because it's you have a sister. Who doesn't have it?
1: Yeah. Presumably.
0: Presumably, right? Yeah.
1: So I have a mother that does.
0: Yeah, so there's a 1 in 10 chance, huh?
1: Yeah, yeah. So, but what happens basically is you have this genetic marker, and then at some point in time, this genetic marker is turned on for whatever reason. So don't know what that typically happens or why that happens. And then what occurs is in the presence of gluten. So this is specific with this autoimmune disease, is you have to have gluten in the diet in order to make this be a problem for you or make this happen. So in the presence of gluten, and gluten is a protein. So it's a protein found in things like wheat and barley and rye and some of these other, you know, malt, some of these other grains. And this protein, when the protein is in you consume it and it goes into your small intestine. So we should note that celiac disease has systemic ramifications, meaning it kind of affects the entire body, but specifically where the actual drama is occurring is in the small intestine. So your small bowel. So, you know, you put food in your mouth, it goes through your esophagus, it goes into your stomach, and then it goes into the small bowel. And the small bowel is where all of those nutrients are absorbed and where some of the digestion takes place. And so your small bowel, you can think of as a series of tubes. No, it's just one tube. It's one long tube from, you know, mouth to anus, one long tube. But the small bowel has needs, even though it's long, you know, it's a lot of feet long, it has what we call villi. So little tiny finger-like projections. And these are microscopic. We're talking about on a microscopic level. But if you think about something, say you're trying to absorb something, right? So you have you've got water and you're trying to absorb water, and you take a piece of paper, and you just put the piece of paper over the water. You know, there's not a lot of area to absorb things, right? Mm-hmm. So instead of taking a piece of paper, say you take a piece of paper or a towel that has lots of little grooves and ins and outs, and it's got these
0: little hairs on it.
1: Fibers. That greatly increases surface area. And so your small intestine is lined with these villi that astronomically increases surface area for absorption, which is what you want, because we're trying to absorb all those nutrients in the body, and that's where that takes place at. So normal people who don't have celiac disease have these little villi that are, you know, kind of floating around down there in your bowel.
0: Know,
1: holding on, but waving. You can think about them as like, you know, what am I trying to do? I'm doing this arm thing, like a wheat field, right? The wheat is waving in the field.
0: You look like you were one of those blow up guys outside of a car wash.
1: There you go. That's exactly what it is. A blow up guy out of a car wash. Yeah. That's a villi. That's what a villi looks like.
0: A whole field full of them.
1: Yeah. So you consume gluten, and then gluten, because of that, there's receptors in the belly, and then your body recognizes that as a problem. So your body attacks itself and actually erodes away those villi. And so what happens long-term with celiac disease is that because you don't have those little microfiber projections anymore and things flatten out, your small bowel kind of flattens out, you dramatically decrease the ability to absorb nutrients. And that's really where celiac disease becomes a problem. And that's why some people, when they're children, get diagnosed with this, because, you know, they, you know, are not able to absorb nutrients. They're, you know, grossly underweight. They have, maybe have anemia. They have these things that you recognize and say, well, this is strange. Why does this child have this? And it's because they've basically eroded away and ruined these little villi in the intestine. So when we're looking at this, that kind of leads to, you know, what are some of the symptoms and the signs associated with celiac disease? So the biggest one, one of the biggest ones that people always think about is belly issues, right? Bowel issues. So bloating, gas, you know, diarrhea, constipation, anything that kind of changes what your normal kind of bowel issue is or your belly issue is, can potentially be that, because you're not being able to process things properly. You're not able to absorb things properly. There's also, like I mentioned, a lot of systemic issues that come along with celiac disease. So a big one was canker. For me, it was canker sores. I had canker sores my entire life, severe all the time. I have not had a canker sore since being diagnosed with celiac disease 16 years ago and stopping ingestion of gluten. It just, that's one of the manifestations a lot of people have. So you can also end up with weight loss. You know, I used to brag that I had a great metabolism because I could eat whatever I wanted and I didn't gain all this weight. Fatigue, anemia, severe anemia. That's how I eventually got diagnosed, because they thought maybe I had a bowel cancer or something else because I was so severely anemic. Osteoporosis, because you're not absorbing things. You don't absorb calcium. You don't absorb vitamin D. You don't absorb B12. You don't absorb all of these nutrients. And nutrients are what builds bone.
0: Right.
1: Right. And so when we're looking at these manifestations over time of people who have this chronic nutrient deficiency, malabsorptive problem, you see these things that occur. So there are over 200 known symptoms of celiac disease. There's some skin manifestations that happen. There's lots of different things that can present. So you kind of have to have that on the radar as far as, you know, maybe what's going on if you see somebody with some of these issues.
0: Right. But you, let's talk about you.
1: Oh, boy.
0: Let's talk about you.
1: Put me in the hot seat. Yeah.
0: Put you in the hot seat. Because you were undiagnosed and an adult, you were just normal.
1: Your normal was not normal. Right.
0: But
1: correct.
0: You didn't know any different.
1: Yeah. Because you don't know any different.
0: Right.
1: You know, if this is something that's the thing. When we think about medical things, and it's sometimes hard to really look at this. And I have this conversation with patients on a regular basis, oftentimes in the setting of atrial fibrillation, but which it's also Atrial Fibrillation Recognition Awareness Month, by the way. But, you know, when things happen gradually or things have just always been that way, you don't often recognize it's not normal because you don't know what quote unquote normal is,
0: right?
1: So if you've always been like that, that's just normal for you. Or when things happen gradually, you have a change in something medically that's just happened over months to years to whatever, you kind of forget that that's, you know,
0: right.
1: It's one thing if all of a sudden you go from, you know, one day you wake up and you have excruciating chest pain, that's a major change where you're going to say, okay, this is not normal versus, you know, well, I'm slowing down, I'm getting older, I'm, you know, gaining some weight, I did this, I did that, and then things gradually, you know, you recognize that there's an issue.
0: But that's why these recognition days are important.
1: They are.
0: To get the word out. So, you know, there's, what if there's somebody out there in Radioland that's listening to you right now, like, I have canker sores a lot.
1: Yeah. Oh, maybe I should check that out. Yeah.
0: And I have, you know, my bathroom habits are, you know, X, Y, and Z.
1: Right.
0: And
1: check that out.
0: Is that normal?
1: Is that normal? Everybody, maybe that's not normal. And being treated, you know, being diagnosed and treated for celiac disease is important because of all those, like we talked about, malabsorption. But long term, there's a lot of complications associated with it. So you have about a four times greater risk of developing small bowel cancer, lymphoma, neurological symptoms that may or may not be reversible in the setting of after you stop gluten intake, infertility, lactose intolerance, liver failure, all of these things, there can potentially be a correlation with. So in order to say, if you're sitting out there and thinking, gosh, do I really have this? So the way we typically kind of test and find out has changed a little bit over the years. There's still the gold standard definitive test. You need to have a small bowel biopsy. So basically an endoscopy where they go in into your, you know, upper endoscopy. They go down through your mouth, into your belly, pass through your stomach, and go into the small bowel and take biopsies. Because under a microscope, they can see the loss of those little car wash guys, right? But in the interim, you know, that's kind of a dramatic, you know, that's not a non, I mean, there's risk associated with that test, et cetera. There are blood tests, which are now, before they weren't really necessarily recommended for first line screening. But now, especially if you have a family member or you have concerns about this, there are blood tests, tissue transglutaminase IgA, an IgA antibody test. These tests will be, are fairly good from both a sensitivity and specificity category, meaning if they're positive, you know, there's a really good chance that this is what you have and not something else. And of course, they're just blood tests, so relatively low risk. So if you have this test and it's positive, then definitely can pursue small bowel biopsy. The caveat with both of these is if you are already following a gluten-free diet and have for a while, these will be negative. So I just had mine rechecked recently in the setting of all this other stuff going on. And my lab tests are basically negative now, because meaning I'm no longer, you know, I'm not consuming gluten and I haven't consumed gluten for 16 years. So those markers, you know, if I started eating gluten again, they would go up, they would constantly stay positive. But if you're already following a small a gluten-free diet, getting a small bowel biopsy or getting these labs will give you a false negative, meaning they'll say you're fine and you're not. So
0: what about a genetic test?
1: Genetic tests, you can get genetic testing. So there are genetic markers that are, you know, precursors to say, you know, you have to have these genetic markers in order to have celiac disease. So you can kind of rule out if you do genetic testing, you don't have the markers, you don't have celiac disease. If you do have the markers, it doesn't necessarily mean you've developed the actual disease itself yet. But genetic testing can be very expensive. You know, those gene tests used to be available in like a 23andMe.
0: Right.
1: You know, nowadays, if you went into your doctor, they would never probably recommend those because they're very, very expensive and you can do other tests that are much cheaper. But yes, genetic testing is available. And then as far as treatment goes, the only treatment other than, you know, Zella, whatever Mark was just talking about.
0: Z1227.
1: As it stands right now, the only treatment for successful treatment for celiac disease is following a very strict gluten-free diet. No gluten in your diet, period. No ifs, ands, or buts.
0: Okay.
1: All right, let's take a 1040 station break, and we will be right back.
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0: One night, one room, the Thin Air Anniversary Gala is September 25th on the third floor of Spokane Central Library. 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
1: Okay, here's what Mark and I decided today when we came into the studio.
0: Yeah.
1: So we are not going to be able to attend the gala, but what we would like to do for our listeners is, if you are interested in coming to the gala and you don't, you know, have a ticket yet, we are going to give, so tickets are $100 a piece.
0: $100 a piece.
1: We are going to say for the first listener who sends it, the first email we get from a listener saying, hey, I want two tickets to the gala. Mm-hmm. Mark and I are going to get you tickets to the gala and send them to you so that you can bring you and a guest to the gala on This Won't Hurt a Bit, so that you can have dinner and participate in the auction and meet the KYRS team and check out the studio and do everything you would like to do. So the email address for our show, This Won't Hurt a Bit at kyrs.org.
0: All one word, no punctuation.
1: So first email that we get, we will send us, please, your information, your mailing address, if you would like us to mail those tickets, maybe phone number, name, and we will get those tickets out in the mail to you. So once again, that's two tickets to the gala coming up, not this Friday, but next Friday, September 25th.
0: Yeah, I wish you would have told me that we were going to do that, because then I could have played two tickets to paradise.
1: Oh, gosh, yes. This is exactly why I didn't tell him before the show.
0: Because it's funny, though, because on September 13th in 2019 was the day Eddie Money passed away.
1: Really?
0: Yeah, so I am going to play an Eddie Money song.
1: You were going to play that song anyways.
0: I was going to play an Eddie Money song, and I would have picked that one. So
1: how bizarre is that?
0: That would have been that would have been good.
1: See, the universe is aligning to tell us this stuff. Okay, what do you got?
0: So, but the next best thing. Okay, so I'm going to play Eddie Money. So, rest in peace, Eddie Money. We saw him at the casino shortly before he died, and put on a great show. Very generous with his time. He signed everybody's stuff. Mm-hmm. He donated a bunch of his merchandise money to the to a military cause. Super nice guy. And I am going to play. You ready for this?
1: Yeah.
0: Ticket to Ride.
1: Oh, yeah. Ticket to Ride. So there you go.
0: So here's a little Eddie Money for you.

0: There you go.
1: Nice. I like it.
0: Yeah.
1: You found a way to get the Beatles in after all.
0: Yeah. That's a couple of times. His covers EP. He put out two of them. Actually, the whole thing came out as a full-length album when Record Store Day a couple years ago.
1: Very cool. So, yeah. Good song.
0: Yeah, thanks.
1: All right, so let's finish out the show talking about celiac disease. So we have got, I've got some tidbits, some factor crap, some whatever. So let's just, I'm going to put Mark on the spot a couple of times. Let's see if you just know this. Mark, okay, what country in the world, this is not going to be a factor crap, this is going to be a, and I can give you a multiple choice if you don't know.
0: Okay.
1: What country in the world is considered the most friendly celiac country?
0: Japan.
1: Are you just like that? You're going to go right into it. Japan. Why did you pick Japan?
0: Because, because rice of rice and vegetables. I mean, think of rice noodles,
1: right.
0: You know, things like that.
1: So yeah.
0: It definitely ain't Italy because of all the pasta that's over there.
1: Oh, incorrect. It is Italy.
0: What?
1: It is Italy. No, and now I didn't ask you what native diet is the most friendly. I said what country. So Italy is really progressive when it comes to recognition of celiac disease.
0: Really?
1: Yes. They are recognized by the Celiac Foundation and by several other organizations as the best country in the world as far as recognizing and having substitutions, as well as a lot of places in Italy make their own gluten-free pasta. They're very good at doing, what am I trying to say, in the kitchen so you don't get cross-contamination, et cetera. Okay. So Italy is known as the most friendly celiac country in the world.
0: That really surprises me.
1: Right?
0: They wouldn't be
1: nailed it.
0: Suck it up, buttercup. Yeah. We're having some pasta.
1: Well, on that note, so if you go to Italy, is it okay if you have celiac disease to go ahead and eat regular pasta in Italy because they have different wheat than we do in the United States?
0: Yes.
1: You're doing this on purpose today, I think. You know better than this.
0: Well, I've heard that. And it's
1: people
0: like
1: say that all the time.
0: People
1: say that all the time because of the chance, you know, not genetically modified and whatever. Now, there is a caveat for people who have gluten sensitivity. So if you don't have celiac disease, but you are sensitive to gluten, yes, a lot of people actually can consume, you know, some of the European nations' wheat products without the same GI ramifications they would in the United States. Same thing with, let's name another food. We had this conversation last night.
0: Beer.
1: No. Sourdough.
0: Sourdough.
1: People say all the time that if you have celiac disease, you can eat sourdough bread because sourdough, the process of making sourdough, digests gluten. This is not true. It is true that people who have gluten sensitivity, a lot of them can digest sourdough bread and do a lot better. Their belly does better. They feel better. They don't have the same kind of symptoms they do in the setting of regular bread. However, for those who have actual diagnosed celiac disease, autoimmune condition, any presence of gluten, whether it's been partially digested by sourdough, whether it's gluten that comes from another country, whether it's non-GMO gluten is gluten. It does not matter. In the presence of gluten, your body is going to attack itself. So there are no safe foods like sourdough, and there are no safe foods like Italian pasta.
0: Let's talk about beer for a minute.
1: Okay.
0: Because they make gluten-free beer.
1: They do.
0: Most of it is horrible.
1: Correct.
0: They also make gluten-reduced beer, which is they chemically, mechanically somehow remove the gluten. And that is also one of those things that if you're sensitive, you may do okay with, but it still bothers you.
1: Yeah, still bothers me quite a bit. Yeah. So when I was drinking beer and having some of that, it would make me kind of miserable the next day. Mm-hmm. So, okay, what color? What is celiac recognition color?
0: Yellow.
1: No. Light green. Just a little tidbit for anybody. I didn't know that until this morning. I had no idea.
0: Well, that's a dumb color for it.
1: I know.
0: It should be wheat colored.
1: It should be brown. Just kidding. Oh, wheat colored. It could have been wheat colored. That's why you're like, yeah, okay, yellow. I get that. Here's a factor crap.

0: Celiac disease is the same thing as a wheat allergy.
1: No, I don't think that's right.
0: That is also correct. That is very incorrect. So the process of how an allergy develops and the IgE, we're talking about IgE with allergies, not IgA, basically it's a totally different process. So people who have a wheat allergy also oftentimes have to avoid wheat. They don't necessarily need to avoid gluten because it's not the protein that's the problem. It's something in the actual wheat that gives them issues. So anyways, that was fun today. Thanks for our listeners for tuning in for another fun-filled episode of This Won't Hurt a Bit. Reminder, send us an email, thiswonthurtabit@kyrs.org. We will announce next week who won the tickets.
1: Yeah. Thanks, everybody.

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this is how it works. It feels a little worse than when we drove our hearse right through that screaming crowd while laughing up a storm until we were just bone, until it got so warm that none of us could sleep, and all the styrofoam began to melt away, and we tried to find some worms to eat in the decay. But

We heard November rain, and that solo's really long. It is a pretty song. We listened to it twice, 'cause the DJ was asleep.

0: Your constitutional rights keep you safe.
1: Knowing them keeps you safer. Regardless of your beliefs, criminal history, appearance, or citizenship status, these rights cannot be taken from you.
0: You have the right to due process and a fair trial.
1: The state must provide you an attorney upon request, and you should not waive this right.
2: Police cannot conduct a search without a judicial warrant or probable cause.
0: They cannot arrest you for exercising your rights, and they are obligated to read you your rights.
1: Know
0: your rights.

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This is Victor Koronovsky, Spokane's Gothic historian. Before you tuck yourselves into bed late Friday nights, join me just after midnight at 12:30 following the Suspense radio program for a Spokane bedtime story about the real, unabridged, and sometimes troubling history of the Lilac City. A story that just might keep you awake. 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

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Friday, a Spokane Fire Relief Benefit Concert with Jacob Van Now, Zach Pass, Retro Roger, and others at Soulful Soups and Spirits, Rush Atticus at the Chameleon, Austin Carruthers and the Star Court at Zola, the Jason Perry Band at the Night Market and Street Fair at the U District Gateway Bridge, and Hayes Noble at the Big Dipper. Saturday, Porch Fest with Thirsty Boots, the Dirty Champions, and many others throughout West Central. Corey Aileen at Le Verre, Pamela Jean at Birdie's, Amy Shaver, Nathan Chartrey, and Joshua Belliardo at the Checkerboard. Boom Jam with Lady Ray, Tomboy, and many others at the Spokane Convention Center. Flee the Century and Bandit Train at the Big Dipper, and Steady Rockwell at Zola. Sunday, Jameson Sampson at Uno Mas Taco Shop, Jim Bricky at Big Bar Brewing, Spokane Rises with the Ringers at the Ponderay Pavilion at Northern Quest, and Mezzanine at the Big Dipper. 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
0: 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And we are the host of the brand new show, Civic Cypher, empowering black and brown voices and having conversations that really bring us all together as brothers and sisters of all races in this country. 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

This is your KYRS live and local calendar for September 11th through the 13th. Friday, a Spokane Fire Relief Benefit Concert with Jacob Van Now, Zach Pass, Retro Roger, and others at Soulful Soups and Spirits, Rush Atticus at the Chameleon, Austin Carruthers and the Star Court at Zola, the Jason Perry Band at the Night Market and Street Fair at the U District Gateway Bridge, and Hayes Noble at the Big Dipper. Saturday, Porch Fest with Thirsty Boots, the Dirty Champions, and many others throughout West Central. Corey Aileen at Le Vert, Pamela Jean at Birdie's, Amy Shaver, Nathan Chartre, and Joshua Belliardo at the Checkerboard. Boom Jam with Lady Ray, Tomboy, and many others at the Spokane Convention Center. Flea the Century and Bandit Train at the Big Dipper, and Steady Rockwell at Zola. Sunday, Jameson Sampson at Uno Mas Taco Shop, Jim Bricky at Big Bar Brewing, Spokane Rises with the Ringers at the Pondere Pavilion at Northern Quest, and Mezzanine at the Big Dipper. 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

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Friday, a Spokane Fire Relief Benefit Concert with Jacob Van Now, Zach Pass, Retro Roger, and others at Soulful Soups and Spirits, Rush Atticus at the Chameleon, Austin Carruthers and the Star Court at Zola, the Jason Perry Band at the Night Market and Street Fair at the U District Gateway Bridge, and Hayes Noble at the Big Dipper. Saturday, Porch Fest with Thirsty Boots, the Dirty Champions, and many others throughout West Central. Corey Aileen at Le Vert, Pamela Jean at Birdie's, Amy Shaver, Nathan Chartrey, and Joshua Belliardo at the Checkerboard. Boom Jam with Lady Ray, Tomboy, and many others at the Spokane Convention Center. Flee the Century and Bandit Train at the Big Dipper, and Steady Rockwell at Zola. Sunday, Jameson Sampson at Uno Mas Taco Shop, Jim Bricky at Big Bar Brewing, Spokane Rises with the Ringers at the Ponderay Pavilion at Northern Quest, and Mezzanine at the Big Dipper. 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

0: Hey, Carl.
1: Oh, hey, John. What's up?
0: Oh, I'm just driving home right now. Hold on, I've got to get you on speak.
1: Car accidents are among the leading causes of death in the United States, with distracted driving as one of the most common reasons for an accident. When you drive distracted, you endanger yourself and everyone who shares the road with you. Whether it be your phone, your lunch, or something you're reaching for, it can wait.
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cash. What a boy, run fast. Expect the crash, you no respect the scene. Me, you come wrong, your stash, cause a boy done crash. Bare flashback to the time where you did say you don't have my back.

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Friday, a Spokane Fire Relief Benefit Concert with Jacob Van Now, Zach Pass, Retro Roger, and others at Soulful Soups and Spirits, Rush Atticus at the Chameleon, Austin Carruthers and the Star Court at Zola, the Jason Perry Band at the Night Market and Street Fair at the U District Gateway Bridge, and Hayes Noble at the Big Dipper. Saturday, Porch Fest with Thirsty Boots, the Dirty Champions, and many others throughout West Central. Corey Aileen at Le Vert, Pamela Jean at Birdie's, Amy Shaver, Nathan Chartrey, and Joshua Belliardo at the Checkerboard. Boom Jam with Lady Ray, Tomboy, and many others at the Spokane Convention Center. Flee the Century and Bandit Train at the Big Dipper, and Steady Rockwell at Zola. Sunday, Jameson Sampson at Uno Mas Taco Shop, Jim Ricky at Big Bar Brewing, Spokane Rises with the Ringers at the Ponderay Pavilion at Northern Quest, and Mezzanine at the Big Dipper. 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

One thing about being in America, it's like storming a beach, Normandy. 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Lead. 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

0: 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But do you know what else produces this dangerous chemical?
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Before there was America's Got Talent, there was England's Got Talent, 1487. KYRS and the Spokane Renaissance Fair invite you to get loud in the library for an evening of medieval merriment. Live Renaissance performers, sword fighting demonstrations, special guests, audience dancing, and a showcase of some of the wonderfully talented characters of the Spokane Renaissance Fair. It all happens Saturday, September 12th, from 7 to 9 p.m. on the third floor of Spokane Central Library, 906 West Main. And admission is free. 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England's Got Talent, 1487. 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

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Friday, a Spokane Fire Relief benefit concert with Jacob Van Now, Zach Pass, Retro Roger, and others at Soulful Soups and Spirits, Rush Atticus at the Chameleon, Austin Carruthers and the Star Court at Zola, the Jason Perry Band at the Night Market and Street Fair at the U District Gateway Bridge, and Hayes Noble at the Big Dipper. 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Corey Aileen at Le Vert, Pamela Jean at Birdie's, Amy Shaver, Nathan Chartrey, and Joshua Belliardo at the Checkerboard. 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

0: been in there? You're making us late.
1: It's only been 3 hours.
0: Ugh, get out. You're wasting water. In 2021, the National Environmental Education Foundation found that 3.8 billion gallons of water would be saved annually if Washington residents cut their showers by just 1 minute.
1: And according to Dr. Kaminska of Kaminska Dermatology, if your average shower length exceeds 10 minutes, you are at a greater risk of developing dry skin conditions.
0: And with your skin, yikes! So take shorter showers.
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Corey Aileen at Le Verre, Pamela Jean at Birdie's, Amy Shaver, Nathan Chartrey, and Joshua Belliardo at the Checkerboard. Boom Jam with Lady Ray, Tomboy, and many others at the Spokane Convention Center. Flea the Century and Bandit Train at the Big Dipper, and Steady Rockwell at Zola. 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
2: 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This wildfire prevention message is brought to you by the Northwest Wildfire Prevention Team and KYRS Thin Air Community Radio.